0: Goo Goo Dolls and Iris on 99.3 KJOY. It's Dee Ferreira. All right, here it is, your last national text keyword for today. This is your 5 o'clock keyword. It's crystal. 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And you could get qualified to see two rock legends live in concert together, Styx and Chicago. We'll send you to Phoenix. You're going to get the VIP treatment, flights, hotel, premium seats, merchandise, autographed guitar. You're going to meet Chicago. All of that can happen if you're the grand prize winner. But you got no chance to win if you don't text in the keywords we give you every weekday in the 8 a.m., 11 a.m., 2 p.m., and 5 p.m. hours. So again, the current one, Crystal, C-R-Y-S-T-A-L, to 95819.
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19: A better life with Dr. Sanjay Gupta.
20: They say consistency is key, but sometimes you just got to switch it up. A new study out of Harvard School of Public Health found that varying your exercise routine could add years to your life. What exercise someone did didn't matter much. What did matter was that all the exercises together worked all the muscle groups in their body. Now, an added benefit to changing things up is it can help you push through the plateau effect. That's when your body gets so efficient at doing something that you actually stop getting better at it. And we know from previous research that specializing in any one sport at a young age can make someone actually more prone to injury. And as experts we talk to point out, even elite athletes switch up things with their workouts, making sure to target strength, cardio, flexibility, balance, and doing that every single week. I'm Dr. Sanjay Gupta, helping you live a better life.
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99.3 KJOY. 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

0: So polite. Taylor Swift, 99.3 KJOY. Taylor's single clock is counting down. She's going to be a missus 1 week from Friday. She marries Travis Kelce, Madison Square Garden in New York. You know, I used to DJ weddings for like 30-something years. So, you know, 20, 25 weddings a year I'd go to. I can't remember the last time I've been to a wedding since I retired DJing them. Even family members, I don't think I've been invited to one. I hope I'm nice to my family. If you missed the current keyword for your shot at getting qualified to go to Phoenix to see Styx and Chicago in concert, it's Crystal, C-R-Y-S-T-A-L. 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
18: For years, we've been talking about both the positive and negative effects of being on social media. And I would say, by and large, for older adults, social media is net positive. Not all positive, but net positive. Helps them keep in touch with friends and stay social. But for younger people, social media use, especially heavy use, tends to be net negative. In fact, according to this year's World Happiness Report, youth who use social media more than 5 hours a day reported a lower level of well-being. And researchers who study this sort of thing found that many teens wish these platforms didn't even exist, and yet they can't seem to stop using them. Experts we talked to largely suggested two things. Ideally, along with your friend group, take some time offline. Also, try to recurate your algorithm so it shows you posts that'll make you feel good. I'm Dr. Sanjay Gupta, helping you live a better life.
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99.3 K, enjoy that share. So if you could turn back time and go back to one of your childhood years for one day, would you do it? Somebody asked me that, and I said I'd only do it if all my friends from that time on that day are going to be there as well. Otherwise, what's the point, right? It's the Lumineers, K-Joy.

0: Casey and JoJo, All My Life on 99.3 KJOY. It's Steve Ferreira. Just about ready to get out of here. Renee is up next. Tomorrow, four more shots at getting qualified to go see Styx in Chicago. In Phoenix as a VIP, these iconic rock bands in just one concert, and you're there for it. Again, getting spoiled, flights, hotel, get some merchandise, autographed guitar. You're going to meet Chicago. Those keywords are going to be coming your way tomorrow in the 8 a.m., 11 a.m., 2 p.m., and 5 p.m. hours. And then when you hear them, you text them to 95819. Good luck. 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
13: For decades, the prevailing wisdom for someone who's had a heart attack has been to put them on beta blockers for the rest of their life. But new research suggests that might not be necessary, and that the benefits of these medications probably taper off after a year or two. On the whole, and for the average person, beta blockers are very safe and very effective. But, as with any medication, they can come with a cost. A financial one, and also potential side effects. We're talking about things like fatigue, dizziness, dry mouth, dry eyes. I want to be clear when I say that you absolutely should talk to your doctor before starting or stopping any medication. Point is, if you're years out from a heart attack and you're in otherwise good health, you might want to ask your doctor about discontinuing beta blockers. You'll want to, of course, keep up a healthy lifestyle, diet, exercise, and sleep. I'm Dr. Sanjay Gupta, helping you live a better life.
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0: Calm Down on 99.3 KJOY. A good evening to you. Happy Tuesday. 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
9: You know, summer is a great time to re-examine how much time your kids are spending on social media, along with what they are seeing and who they are engaging with. Ask them how the posts in their feed make them feel. These apps are built to be addictive, so kids, all of us in fact, will keep coming back for more, even when we are made to feel worse. It's bizarre. You might need to help your son or daughter reset their algorithm by unfollowing certain accounts and following or interacting with more positive ones. They might need suggestions of other healthier things to do, or to see you leading the way by example and putting your own phone away. In the run-up to bedtime, everyone's phone should go away, no questions asked. And if you need some help sort of, I guess, resetting expectations, try engaging parents of your kids' friends for a more coordinated effort. I'm Dr. Sanjay Gupta, helping you live a better life.
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0: on 89.3 KJOY. Ivory Day, and it was a beautiful day today if you were in the city of Manteca. It got really nice. Got to be a high of 93 today. It looks like it's going to be the same for our Wednesday. Expect us to get back into the 80s by Friday.
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12: 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I'm Dr. Sanjay Gupta, helping you live a better life.
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13: A better life with Dr. Sanjay Gupta.
14: For decades, the prevailing wisdom for someone who's had a heart attack has been to put them on beta blockers for the rest of their life. But new research suggests that might not be necessary, and that the benefits of these medications probably taper off after a year or two. On the whole, and for the average person, beta blockers are very safe and very effective. But, as with any medication, they can come with a cost. A financial one, and also potential side effects. We're talking about things like fatigue, dizziness, dry mouth, dry eyes. I want to be clear when I say that you absolutely should talk to your doctor before starting or stopping any medication. Point is, if you're years out from a heart attack and you're in otherwise good health, you might want to ask your doctor about discontinuing beta blockers. You want to, of course, keep up a healthy lifestyle, diet, exercise, and sleep. I'm Dr. Sanjay Gupta, helping you live a better life.
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0: That was No Doubt with Don't Speak on 99.3 KJOY. I was able to go to see them at the Sphere in Vegas about a month ago, and the show was so good. I hope they come back. They ended their residency at the Sphere, which the Sphere is not really a residency. There's a lot of stuff going on at the Sphere, but I hope they come back. It was such a good show. I posted up some clips, so check it out on KJOY's Instagram. 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

0: have got the joy of laughter with Bob and Sherry in the morning, followed by the joy of music. 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
1: Come here, baby. You know you drive me up a wall, the way you make good all the nasty tricks you pull. 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

Avoiding work emails is a lot easier with hit music in your headphones. Taylor, Sabrina, Teddy, Bruno, and Brittany. 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

0: 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Let's all have a good night's rest and have a great Wednesday, middle of the week. I feel like it's been a long week. I'm ready for the weekend, by the way. 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
3: A better life with Dr. Sanjay Gupta.
4: There are lots of things you can measure to get an idea of how healthy you are at any given moment. Temperature, heart rate, blood pressure, just to name a few. But how about how healthy you will be and how long you're likely to live? According to a new study out of the University at Buffalo, two simple strength tests are pretty accurate at predicting longevity in older women. One is hand grip strength, and the other is how quickly people can stand up from a seated position without using their arms. By the way, I remember interviewing former President Jimmy Carter when he was quite old and being really impressed how he just popped out of the chair without using his arms. Not a lot of older people can actually do that. But I think the message here is that maintaining strength as you age is going to help you perform everyday activities, but also help you avoid injury and stay independent. I'm Dr. Sanjay Gupta, helping you live a better life.
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0: This summer, K-Joy is celebrating the biggest birthday ever. The United States of America turns 250 years old. Yep, 250. 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

0: This summer, K-Joy is celebrating the biggest birthday ever. 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

0: This summer, K-Joy is celebrating the biggest birthday ever. 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
7: Welcome to a brand new day, everybody. How are we?
8: Yes,
7: are we super good?
9: Excellent.
8: Sherry.
7: Excellent. Super,
8: super good.
7: Yes. Super,
8: super good.
7: Yes. A very fun Morons in the News coming up for you today. Comedian Mike Goodwin's on the show. We're going to pay a visit to a town that is entirely underwater. Don't you love stories of not just a ghost town, but, you know, where a town got flooded and the whole place is submerged.
8: Right.
7: And if you went down there with a, you know, as a diver, you'd be swimming in and among abandoned houses. So spooky. Well, we've got a great story of one of those places for you today. And I went to see Disclosure Day. It was my mom's first time in a movie theater. I'm going to talk about that coming up. All I'm going to say about that is my mom was shocked at TV commercials at movie theaters and demanded to know where the newsreel and cartoon was.
10: So it's been a while.
7: It's been a while. Yeah. Let's talk a little bit about the comedian and actor Carlos Mencia. He'd been on our show a bunch of times. And, you know, he got into, there was always a little bit of scandal following him. Comedians accusing him of stealing material. That was a big thing 5-6 years ago, remember?
8: Oh yeah.
7: And his career suffered for it. But he got arrested in California this week.
8: Yeah.
7: Tax evasion.
8: Wow.
11: Pretty significant.
7: Yeah, so apparently the allegation is that he's apparently one of the biggest tax scofflaws in the state of California. He failed to report $8.7 million in income, which would mean he would owe state of California about $300,000. So apparently there was a raid on his house and he was taken away. He was perp walked in handcuffs.
11: Sherry, were you surprised that he had earned that much money over that period of time, given the fact that his career was kind of, you know, not what it once was?
7: I couldn't figure where it was coming from.
11: I know he had a residency in Las Vegas and he tours a lot because I follow him on social media and he's very active on there in promoting his shows and everything else. So he works, he does, and he had that residency. But nonetheless, that's a lot of money.
7: You know, I think something, and we should disclose this and own this. We don't understand how, we do not get paid for our work, so we don't understand people getting paid for their work. No, people think I'm kidding right now.
11: There's a reason the Lamar and I are laughing.
7: People think I'm joking. They're like, girl, what do you mean you don't get paid for your work? Girl, I mean I don't get paid for my work. So when I hear of someone who is getting paid for their work and then is being arrested for not paying taxes for 6 or 7 years... the shocking part to me isn't the taxes or the arrest. It's, he must have been getting paid.
11: He must have been.
8: Or he wouldn't owe taxes.
11: And I will say that, amount, the government does notice that amount.
8: Yeah.
7: He's in the top 500 tax scofflaws in California. And that's a very big distinction. That's quite an honor because California, doesn't California have the fourth largest economy in the world?
8: It's something like that,
7: kind of crazy thing. So he's now facing 6 felony counts. Failure to file personal income tax with intent to evade. 6 felony counts to failure to file corporate taxes. If he's convicted on all counts, and that's probably not going to happen, but if he were convicted on all counts, and people love to hate celebrities. We have such a love-hate relationship with famous people. Yeah. When we get a chance to punish one, don't we take it?
8: Yes.
7: Don't we?
8: We do.
7: Okay.
10: We love to tear them down.
7: Yeah. Like, we're like, oh, I'm your biggest fan. I hope you fry. So if he's convicted on all counts, he's facing more than 11 years in state prison.
8: Wow.
7: That is
4: a long time
7: deal.
4: To try to be funny.
7: Yeah.
10: Hey, funny man. Why don't you tell us something funny?
7: It's bad.
4: Yeah.
7: It's bad, y'all. It's Carlos Mencia. This isn't one of those like, oh, haha, a celebrity got arrested. Everything's going to be fine. No, this is a very bad situation.
11: It is. And you know what? He was a wonderful guest. He always came to play. He told great stories. I mean,
7: he put his whole family on the payroll that everybody, he raised his whole family up with him. Yep. Nobody's all good or all bad. That's He's true. Facing 11 years in prison. And I don't like his chances just because a jury will turn on you in a heartbeat.
11: Yeah.
7: Just because you're famous. It's the Bob and Sherry Show.
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5: 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Some slow going once again for northbound 5 in Stockton from just after French Camp Road up towards Charterway. Some overnight road work in various lanes should be picked up by 6 a.m. Manteca, heavy on North 99, Austin Road onto West 120. And in Tracy, West 205, just after Tracy Boulevard, unidentified hazard in the center divide. Not much of a delay there, and slow from Grantline onto 580, continuing through the Altamont Pass. 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
16: A better life with Dr. Sanjay Gupta.
17: There are lots of things you can measure to get an idea of how healthy you are at any given moment. Temperature, heart rate, blood pressure, just to name a few. But how about how healthy you will be and how long you're likely to live? According to a new study out of the University at Buffalo, two simple strength tests are pretty accurate at predicting longevity in older women. One is hand grip strength, and the other is how quickly people can stand up from a seated position without using their arms. By the way, I remember interviewing former President Jimmy Carter when he was quite old and being really impressed how he just popped out of the chair without using his arms. Not a lot of older people can actually do that. But I think the message here is that maintaining strength as you age is going to help you perform everyday activities, but also help you avoid injury and stay independent. I'm Dr. Sanjay Gupta, helping you live a better life.
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1: So Lamar just casually, like, you know, we're just chatting and he's like, oh, let me tell you about this conversation I had with a lady on the plane. I'm like, why didn't you tell us this on the show? Do you not understand? That's so interesting. Tell us this on the show.
5: I just didn't think it was such a big deal. But once again, see, when you're on a plane and you choose, which I tried, but I couldn't. If you choose to be on your own, put your AirPods in and just watch a movie and do not say anything to the people to your left or to your right or in front of you or behind you or that are walking by or anything like that, you miss some interesting things. They all have a story. You just got to ask them about it. And if they don't want to talk to you, they just won't. But nobody ever doesn't want to talk to me, so it's okay. So I'm on a plane coming back from Venice, and so my friend Terry's on my left-hand side, and there was a lady on the right-hand side. And so we're riding along, and so the food came, which led to some conversation or whatever, and I'm like, you on vacation? Yeah, I've been, you know, over here for about 3 or 4 weeks, you know, and I'm... had a friend of mine lives in Paris, and I visit her every once in a while. And she said, I was there. And I said, well, that's really cool. I said, do you have a lot of fun? She goes, yeah, I had an experience I never had before. I got tear gassed. And I said, ho, wait, slow down. You got what? And I mean, this is somebody that does not look like she's a tear gas person. I mean, you know what I'm saying? I mean, some people look like, he's probably been tear gassed before. This woman does not look like she's tear gassed. And I said, what do you mean you got tear gassed? She said, I went to a soccer match. And she said, our team won, who we were cheering for. And we're all out there in the street. And she said, the police in Paris, they want to put a stop to any shenanigans before they get going. And she said, no sooner had we all got on the street and started cheering that they started dropping the tear gas canisters. And she said, I'm crying. I said, well, what happened? She said, well, we ran into this store. And once we got in there, she said, I had tears in my face, in my eyes for, maybe 15 minutes. And she said, it finally went away. She said, they were swollen up for a while. And I said, oh, my gosh. I said, what an amazing story. So Terry leans over and he goes, this probably will be on the radio. Because this guy here is on the radio, and she goes, well, it's not much to tell. I said, no. By the time I get through telling it, you will have been running away for kidnapping or so. I said, I can make this story work. I said, it's not a problem. You give me the basis. But it was so cool to talk to somebody that got tear gassed in Paris.
1: Ma'am, you're lucky a guillotine wasn't added to this.
5: Seriously. Yes. But yeah, it was so fun. See, this is what happens, people. Don't stay to yourself. Meet your people sitting next to you. They want to tell you things.
1: You just don't even know. Like, you can never guess by looking at a person what they've lived through.
5: Mm-mm.
1: Like, I think if someone tear gassed you, Lamar would have a bumper sticker.
5: Oh, yes.
1: On the back of his truck that said, I got tear gassed. Honk and I'll tell you about it. Like, are you kidding? More Huns in the News is next. It's the Bob and Sherry Show. 99.3 KJOY.
6: 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Heavy going northbound 5 in Stockton, just after French Camp Road, up towards Charter Way. Overnight Caltrans work in various lanes should be picked up by 6 a.m. Manteca, a little heavy on the North 99 connector to West 120. Tracy, West 205 after Tracy Boulevard, still have reports of a hazard in the center divide. No delays there, but it is slow from Grantline on to 580, continuing through the Altamont Pass. Taking a look at Lodi, 99 and Highway 12, no incidents or slowdowns. 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
15: Few people now have asked me about a TikTok trend that they've come across. It's called 75 Hard. The challenge was created by entrepreneur and author Andy Frisella, who calls it a, quote, transformative mental toughness program and an Ironman for your brain. So here's what it entails. Eat a structured diet with no alcohol, drink a gallon of water, read 10 pages of nonfiction, take a progress photo, and complete two 45-minute workouts, one of them outdoors, every day for 75 days. Quite a challenge. We asked CNN fitness contributor Dana Santis about this, who reminded us that sustainable fitness isn't about punishment or proving discipline through extremes. It's about building habits that integrate into your lifestyle in a way that feels supportive and repeatable. If you ask me, that's going to be the key to long-term success. I'm Dr. Sanjay Gupta, helping you live a better life.
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5: You know, sometimes our eyes get strained and tired. And I know for a fact, after I've been looking at my computer and searching for content for a while, I have to get up and walk away and look at some other stuff off in the distance. I got to rest my eyes. Well, there's a man in Scotland. He was having a big problem with his eyes, so he went to an ophthalmologist and told him that he had noticed increasing floaters and some flashing lights in his right eye over the last 6 days. And he told him that he hadn't had any eye or head injuries before the vision problem started. He also said his family didn't have a history of eye disorders. He told him that, yeah, he wears glasses, but usually he just doesn't have any eye problems. So the doctor was really shocked at the terrible shape that his eyes were in. Now, one of his eyes had multiple retinal tears. Now, Sherry, you're going to get all of this stuff because you know you've been dealing with your mom. He had multiple retinal tears, retinal bruising, and a condition called retinal dialysis, which is a retinal break at a junction in front of the eye. And that was just the right eye. The left eye had worse bruising and 6 rips in his retina. And this usually only happens after some really big eye injury. So they went back and they said, okay, come on now, something's going on. They pressed him and pressed him and pressed him for more information. And so finally, he come clean. He admitted he had been trying to soothe his eyes with one of those percussive massage guns. You know what I'm talking about?
1: You pull the trigger and go,
5: yeah, okay. Well, he used, and he also used the attachment that was small and shaped like a bullet. He eventually confessed to using the massage gun directly on and around both eyes on a weekly basis for 3 months to help with eye fatigue. Can you imagine listen, I know what that feels like when you put it to your arm or your side or your thigh or something. I mean, he's banging his eyes with this thing. And the doctor said that the massage gun probably could be helpful for soft tissue muscles, but not for your eyeballs. The doctors used some laser treatments to mend the retinal tears and the rips and to seal the break in it. And his vision was actually preserved. But they told him, do not ever put the massage gun into your eyeballs. What an idiot. I'm sorry.
1: Do you understand?
5: That's crazy.
1: Do you understand that we're doomed as a species?
5: Really? He wasn't from Florida. He's in Ireland. Scotland. Come on.
1: We can't keep going. This is the best of us. We won't make it. You know, we won't be able to feed and shelter ourselves. Let's go to Kentucky, where 2 humans, Trisha Crowley and Damon Bennett, are facing felony charges after police searched their car and found drugs inside a bag that was labeled definitely not a bag full of drugs. And the word definitely was very, very badly misspelled. She's 51, he's 48. When the police pulled them over, they saw when the police walked up to the car, rather, they saw the plastic baggie, which gave them probable cause. And that's when they found the bag marked definitely not drugs. And in addition to the drug counts, they also gave cops fake ID. And Damon had some outstanding arrest warrants. There's another phrase printed on the bag, definitely not a bag full of drugs. And that phrase is lackey spooge. So I'm assuming.
6: I love that term.
1: I'm assuming, because I'm very uncool. Folks, I'm someone's mom. Like, I am not a cool person. I'm assuming that as I said, lackey spooge, some person who is cool just ran off the road and hit a pole with their truck, because it surely means something really disgusting that I just can't translate. So they were arrested, and I'm going to post their mugshots. And they both look like the kind of folks that cannot believe that the law dogs caught them with their bag of drugs marked definitely not a bag full of drugs. and a cheerful lackey spooge to everyone. No matter who you are or where you're headed today, lackey spooge, it's the Bob and Sharon Show. You dreamed of owning your own business. You dreamed of being an entrepreneur, and now you're doing it. And you've discovered, just like we have, that it can be hard out there to know how to invest your limited advertising and marketing budgets. We get it. We're right there with you. 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
6: 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Better news on northbound 5 in Stockton. Lanes between French Camp Road and Charter Way. Overnight Caltrans work picked up. It is making a very nice recovery. 99, Highway 4 and the Crosstown Freeway at the limit. 99 and Highway 12 in Lodi. No problems there. And a smooth ride for 99 through Collierville and Galt and I-5 in Thornton. No delays. 120 in Manteca and some slow on West 205 out of Tracy. Grantline onto 580 through the Altamont Pass. 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
17: There are lots of things you can measure to get an idea of how healthy you are at any given moment. Temperature, heart rate, blood pressure, just to name a few. But how about how healthy you will be and how long you're likely to live? According to a new study out of the University at Buffalo, two simple strength tests are pretty accurate at predicting longevity in older women. One is hand grip strength, and the other is how quickly people can stand up from a seated position without using their arms. By the way, I remember interviewing former President Jimmy Carter when he was quite old and being really impressed how he just popped out of the chair without using his arms. Not a lot of older people can actually do that. But I think the message here is that maintaining strength as you age is going to help you perform everyday activities, but also help you avoid injury and stay independent. I'm Dr. Sanjay Gupta, helping you live a better life.

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2: There is a movie that I will always stop and see if I'm flicking around on the channels, and that is Ferris Bueller's Day Off. I love that movie.
3: So fun. And so funny.
2: What's kind of interesting is Mia Sara, has been...

0: that she didn't feel like she had the emotional maturity to deal with other people's egos or even her own during that time. And she acted in some movies and has recently reemerged as an actress. But
1: you think she ran out of money?
0: Well, I don't know that's what it was. I think that more, she said she couldn't deal with the audition process. That is grueling. That is an, I can tell you, as somebody who has gone on lots of auditions and still voice, I still audition for voice things, it is a grueling process because you cannot be chosen for a variety of reasons that have nothing to do with your own talent. So if you have any sort of feeling that maybe I'm not good enough, that doesn't help the situation whatsoever. And I
2: and,
0: think
2: and
0: that,
2: it piles on, right?
0: Right.
2: I mean, how many rejections can anybody take?
0: I mean, I get it. But I think that I think that part of it was the fact that she had this crush on Matthew Broderick, and he was secretly dating Jennifer Grey, who played his sister in that. So, anyhow, I thought it was just kind of interesting, and she. The one thing that she said that I don't want to say anything negative because I know how much people love this movie. She said, however, this was the situation and this is what it was like for me.
2: And you know, it's interesting because her character did not seem like you could tell that Ferris was a walk on the wild side for that character.
0: Mm-hmm. Yeah.
2: So that her own feelings actually worked with the script.
0: Right.
2: When you think about it. That is such a. You just, for those of us that love that movie, who does? Have you ever met anybody that doesn't love that movie?
0: No, I've never.
2: It's
3: for years and years and years. That's the funniest movie I'd ever seen. I thought.
2: Well,
3: years.
2: And you want to think that everybody who was making that movie was just having the best time ever.
4: Yes.
2: So it's, you know, it's disappointing.
0: Not always.
2: One wasn't.
0: No.
2: Mm-hmm. It's the Bob and Sherry Show. 99.3 KJOY.
5: 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No incidents from the CHP, but there are a few slowdowns. Brake lights on eastbound 4 in Stockton, Roberts Road 2 just before I-5, I-5, 99, and the Crosstown Freeway all doing fine. No delays for 99 and Highway 12 in Lodi. 99 looking good through Collierville, but heading out of Galt, watch out for some brake lights. Twin Cities up towards Arno. I-5 in Thornton also at the limit. And North 99, heavy out of Ripon from Jacktown to 120 in Manteca. Slow west 205 and Tracy. Grantline onto 580 through the Altamont Pass. 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
9: A better life with Dr. Sanjay Gupta.
10: Osteoporosis affects millions of people in the United States and around the world. It's a disease that basically causes someone's bones to become weak, brittle, and porous, which can increase their risk of fractures. Now, the good news here is there are things you can do other than, or in addition to, taking medications to prevent fractures before it's too late. One is to up your intake of calcium and vitamin D. You also want to eat more protein. One functional medicine dietitian told us that that helps build muscle, and if you're building muscle strength, then you are also building bone strength. You want to be mindful of your workouts. The best ways to build bone density, one therapist told us, are going to be resistance exercises like lifting weights, and also exercises that make your bones take a bit of an impact, such as jumping or even running, just loading the bones a little bit more. I'm Dr. Sanjay Gupta, helping you live a better life.
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2: So Lamar, yesterday, I took my mom to see Disclosure Day. It was her first, as I told y'all, it was her first time back in a movie theater in so long. Let me begin with, I bought the tickets online and they were on my phone. That was new, obviously, right? Yeah. And then we get to the movie theater and my mom had said to me, since you bought the tickets, I'm going to buy the popcorn and slushies.
3: She should have bought the tickets.
2: She said to me, it was so cute. She said, I'm going to use cash. I have a $20 bill. And after I wiped the tears of laughter from my face, I said, Mom, that won't even begin to cover it. And she was like, that can't be right. I was like, no, you're going to see. And I told you this whole adventure was on me anyway. Well, I insist. So we go to the theater and we get in line for popcorn. And of course, you know, the sticker shock. One medium popcorn, which we shared, a box of Junior Mints, a box of Raisinets, and two bottles of water was $31.
4: Oh, yeah. Sure.
2: But that's not even really the issue, because I had her well prepared for that sticker shock. This movie theater does not accept cash, which is a first for my mom. She had never before been told we don't take cash. And she's like, well, what? And the girl at the concession points to a machine on the back of the wall that looks like an ATM and said, if you put your cash in there, it'll give you a credit card equal to the amount of cash. And then you can come up and pay with that credit card.
3: Oh my God.
5: I never heard of that. I didn't know that existed.
2: My mom looks at me like, does this make sense to you? And I know that this teenager, like, she doesn't own the Megaplex. This isn't hers, right? So I said, we're gonna take this cash money and we're gonna go get a credit card and then we're gonna come up here and buy the popcorn with it. And she said, exactly. And I thought to myself, or we could skip a step and I could just give you the money, but okay, whatever. So I go and I get the put the cash in, and sure enough, it spits out a MasterCard. I come up, we get our popcorn and candy. Now we head to the movie theater, reclining. First of all, you buy your seat ahead of time. That was new. The recliner, fabulous innovation, also new. The truck commercial. My mother turns to me and goes, is this a television commercial? Didn't we pay to see this movie? I was like, oh, you sweet summer child. I said, yeah, Mom, at some point, I can't remember exactly when. I think it was the late 1990s, last century. They began advertising in movie theaters because the movie theater doesn't make any money on the movie. And, you know, it's expensive to run. So then, you know, there's a few coming attractions. And my mom said, is there not going to be a short? Like a newsreel or a cartoon?
3: Sure. A newsreel. Good Lord. What is it? The 1940s?
2: And then Disclosure Day came on. And, you know, now you have to understand, remember, I'm way into this, but so is the rest of my family. We have had a shared lost time experience. My mom has long casually maintained. She's had many experiences and has long casually maintained that there's absolutely life out there. This movie was so wonderful and so emotional. And the only complaint I have about it is that it ended. Mm. That it ended at all, much less end it the way it did. And I won't say another word about that. Right, Lamar? You couldn't get it out of me.
4: No.
2: Not with truth serum. You couldn't get it out of me. I spent the last 20 minutes of the movie wiping tears off my face.
4: It's a great
2: movie. happy tears. It was so wonderful. I'm so glad. First of all, I'm so glad I saw it on the big screen. And I'm so glad that was my mom's first movie after a million years of not seeing a movie in a theater. Because this movie, like all Spielberg movies, he makes it for the big screen. Like, this movie was made for awestruck wonder. And then the only other thing I'll say, because the People's Movie Critic gave this one 5 Icy Cold Buds. Emily Blunt is perfection in this movie.
4: Yes.
2: But so is Josh Charles. If you watch The Crown, Josh Charles played Prince Charles. And if you watch Knives Out, Wake Up Dead Man, he's the bare knuckles boxer who becomes a priest. There's nothing he can't do. Like, he's perfect in this movie. Everyone is perfect in this movie. And Colin Firth is a bad guy. And at one point, we don't know how to whisper in my family. My mom shout whispers at me in the theater, "Is that Mr. Darcy being a bad guy?"
6: Yes.
2: It was so, so, so, so wonderful. And as a souvenir, I have a MasterCard that has $4.10 on it that I have to figure out how to use. You guys, it was crazy. The cashless economy sometimes does things that are so stupid, like take this cash, put it in that machine, get a credit card, come back. I felt like that was stupid. Do you not think that's kind of stupid?
3: It is.
5: I've never heard of that. Mm-hmm. That is new to me.
2: I'm going to give Disclosure Day 6 ice cold Budweisers in a commemorative little gray alien cup because it was so good. It's the Bob and Sherry Show.
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8: 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No incidents from the CHP, but there are a few slowdowns. Brake lights on eastbound 4 in Stockton, Roberts Road 2 just before I-5, I-5, 99, and the Crosstown Freeway all doing fine. No delays for 99 and Highway 12 in Lodi. 99 looking good through Collierville, but heading out of Galt, watch out for some brake lights. Twin Cities up towards Arno. I-5 in Thornton, also at the limit. And North 99, heavy out of Ripon from Jacktown to 120 in Manteca. Slow west 205 in Tracy, Grantline onto 580 through the Altamont Pass. 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I'm Paul Lamont, 99.3 KJOY.
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1: 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This is a really fun story. This just happened. Bruce Springsteen appeared at a film festival event, and he was talking about this song for the movie Streets of Philadelphia. And he said it was a total fluke to win an Oscar for this song, because how it went down was the director of the movie reached out to me and said, I'm making this movie and I need a rock song. I'm really hoping to get a rock song for it. And he sent Springsteen a 2-minute clip from the beginning of the movie. I said, what do you think? And Springsteen tried and tried, and he just couldn't, nothing was inspiring. So he had a little drum machine and a synthesizer, and he roughed out this song that you're listening to right now. And he sent it to Jonathan Demme, the director, and he said, I know this isn't what you want, but this is what I could do. So Demme loved it, and he put the song in the film. Well, what he didn't realize was that that was just a rough first draft, like a voice memo that Bruce did. So then they sent them the fully polished recorded version of the song. And Jonathan Demme said, yeah, no, I don't like that. I'm keeping this one. And so the song that's in the movie that won the Oscar was just basically Springsteen kind of doodling a voice memo. How cool is that?
3: Wow. I had no idea. And I thought I knew a lot about this. I had no idea.
1: And that's the version that's in the movie, is that rough, just kind of figuring the song out, the lyrics and the melody. It just, I'm fascinated by musicians and songwriters. And I love when they talk about how the song came through them, like it was in the invisible in the air somehow, and they snatched it out of the sky.
3: That is amazing. It really is.
1: And when you listen to this version, you can hear how simple it is, that it's really just the synthesizer and the drum loop.
3: Yeah, there's not really terribly...
1: And he's layering his own vocals.
3: Right.
1: Yeah.
3: And really, the thing that's most powerful about this is the mood of it in the lyrics rather than any sort of intricate structure in the song. You're right.
1: You feel like you're listening to someone's internal monologue. Like you're in a place, you're inside someone in a place where you don't really belong. It's very private. So there you go. That's the story of how that song won an Oscar. How fun. It's the Bob and Sherry Show.
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4: 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A few slowdowns for an incident-free Wednesday morning. Slow on West 205 in Tracy. Grant lined on to 580 through the Altamont Pass. Stretches of heavy North 99 out of Ripon. Jacktown to 120 in Manteca. West 120 a little sluggish. Airport out towards McKinley. North 99 heavy out of Galt from before Walnut up towards Arno. Looking good for 99 and Highway 12 in Lodi. And no problems in Stockton for I-5, 99, Highway 4, and the Crosstown Freeway. 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
6: A better life with Dr. Sanjay Gupta.
7: For decades, the prevailing wisdom for someone who's had a heart attack has been to put them on beta blockers for the rest of their life. But new research suggests that might not be necessary, and that the benefits of these medications probably taper off after a year or two. On the whole, and for the average person, beta blockers are very safe and very effective. But, as with any medication, they can come with a cost, a financial one, and also potential side effects. We're talking about things like fatigue, dizziness, dry mouth, dry eyes. I want to be clear when I say that you absolutely should talk to your doctor before starting or stopping any medication. Point is, if you're years out from a heart attack and you're in otherwise good health, you might want to ask your doctor about discontinuing beta blockers. You want to, of course, keep up a healthy lifestyle, diet, exercise, and sleep. I'm Dr. Sanjay Gupta, helping you live a better life.
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1: It's time for Everyone Needs a Laugh. Here is comedian Mike Goodwin.
3: Hey, clap if you got crazy family members. You know, crazy. Now, if you're not clapping, you are the crazy family member. I just want to let you know. I have a cousin who's a drama queen. The whole world is her stage. We out to dinner the other night, and the server did something. My cousin had the table going off. When he gets back, I'm going to give him a piece of my mind. I was like, wait a minute. You can't afford to give nobody a piece of your mind. Matter of fact, you need to go get all the pieces you done gave out. Bring them back together like Humpty Dumpty. That's what you need to do. Planning a surprise birthday party for my aunt. My cousin used this expression I thought was a little odd. She said, I hope y'all don't let the cat out the bag. That's a strange expression to me, because if I saw somebody holding a bag full of cats, the first thing I would think to say is, hey man, you need to let those cats out the bag. But why are we so obsessed with cats anyway? Cat got your tongue? Look what the cat drug in. It's raining cats and dogs. What up, cat daddy? You living like a fat cat. Don't be a copycat. You are such a scary cat. It's more than one way. Who is skinning cats? I guess the dude with the bag full of cats. Huh? And why do they have multiple ways of doing this? I guess you gotta find curiosity. Curiosity helps you kill a cat. Then you can skin the cat. Once you let the cat out the bag. Now, when I get back to the hotel, I'm gonna take a little cat nap. That's what I'm gonna do. You know, I just think people don't analyze what they say. I think they say odd things. They just say stuff, talk to dude. Like, what do people say when they have a good night of sleep? What do they say? Slept like a baby last night. Don't babies cry and went to bed? You nasty. I've had a baby. We had to change his diaper every morning. He slept like a baby last night. Have you ever been in a conversation with somebody in the middle of the conversation, they say something like, hey man, can I be honest with you? That's what I thought you was doing the whole time. Was all that make-believe that you was just sharing with me? I was talking to someone earlier this week. He was like, hey man, the weekend's gonna be here before you know it. I said, no, it's not. I know how days work. Yeah, after Thursday is the weekend. That's normally how it follows. Thursday, then the weekend. That's how that is. I know that. I was at the hotel. They had a sign on the door. It said, no shirt, no shoes, no service. So you mean to show somebody show with no pants? We ain't got no problem out here? No issues with this? One of the odd things I think we talk about is death. We have some strange expressions for death. We try to soften the blow. We say stuff like they departed, they passed away, they expired. Like milk. A few years ago, there was some storm chaser that died, and the media kept saying the same thing. Said they died doing what they love to do. But then they started making up stuff. They probably are in a big tornado in the sky. And that got me to thinking, because I wouldn't want to die doing what I love to do. You wouldn't want me to die doing what I love to do. Can you imagine going to a comedy show and the comedian just pass out on stage and die? Y'all be like, he died doing what he loved to do. Probably in a big comedy show in the sky. But what's interesting, we don't do that when tragic things happen. You know, somebody dies because of drug use, we don't say. she loved to do. She probably gonna be a crack house in the sky.
1: That's comedian Mike Goodwin. And we're gonna post that at BOBANDSHERI.com. 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Look for Everyone Needs a Laugh. 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
5: 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Traffic sponsored by Duracell, built different. A few slowdowns continuing. Lots of brake lights. West 205 and Tracy, 11th onto 580. Stay slow through the Altamont Pass. Pockets of heavy. North 99 out of Ripon. Jacked onto the 120 interchange in Manteca. West 120 heavy from airport out towards McKinley. Some brake lights as well for North 99 out of Galt from Walnut up towards Arno. And southbound 5 heading towards Thornton. Brake lights from Lambert down towards Twin Cities. 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
11: A better life with Dr. Sanjay Gupta.
12: They say consistency is key, but sometimes you just got to switch it up. A new study out of Harvard School of Public Health found that varying your exercise routine could add years to your life. What exercise someone did didn't matter much. What did matter was that all the exercises together worked all the muscle groups in their body. Now, an added benefit to changing things up is it can help you push through the plateau effect. That's when your body gets so efficient at doing something that you actually stop getting better at it. And we know from previous research that specializing in any one sport at a young age can make someone actually more prone to injury. And as experts we talk to point out, even elite athletes switch up things with their workouts, making sure to target strength, cardio, flexibility, balance, and doing that every single week. I'm Dr. Sanjay Gupta, helping you live a better life.

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2: On America's Got Talent, something very unusual happened. And this was a couple episodes back, so I DVR it, so I don't know where I am in time and space, but a group of guys walked out onto the stage, and they looked like a classic boy band. You know, they weren't like teenagers, so they kind of like, you know, you're looking at, I don't know, the Backstreet Boys or something. And the hosts were, you know, predictably underwhelmed, like we're going to sing some crazy song about losing the girl. But then they opened their mouths, and something very unexpected happened.

0: guess I'm tone deaf, but isn't this kind of amazing?
1: It is really amazing. And they look every bit. They're all very handsome. They're all probably 20s. But they look, they have the boy band look, don't they?
0: Yeah, they look, they're boy band good looking. I've never heard this song sung in multi-part harmony before.
1: Nor have I. No, I've only heard a soloist doing this.
0: So, when we think about, all right, let's say these guys win America's Got Talent.

0: And that AGT, that thing, that logo on their tour poster is what brings people in.
1: Oh, yeah.
0: Well, I would love to see people who have that kind of talent get to do that all the time and not just for funsies on the weekend.
1: Can I say something, though? It's not fair that they have that much talent and they look that good.
0: I just wanted to say that.
1: Yeah, I know.
0: It's almost just, it's not just that it's unfair, it's sinister. Like, did they come from a laboratory?
1: Seriously.
0: It's the Bob and Sherry Show.
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3: 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Some slowdowns continuing for Wednesday morning. North 99 heavy out of Galt, Elm, and Zimmerhorn up towards Dillard. Southbound 5, that is heavy out of the Franklin area from just after Hood and Franklin down to just before Twin Cities. North 99, brake lights out of Ripon, Milgio up to Austin Road in Manteca. West 205, that is slow out of Tracy, 11th on 580. Heaviness continuing through the Altamont Pass. And in Stockton, I-5, 99, Highway 4, and the Crosstown Freeway at the limit. 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
14: A better life with Dr. Sanjay Gupta.
15: By age 35, two-thirds of American men will experience some degree of noticeable hair loss. And by age 50, about 85% of men will have significantly thinning hair. That's according to the American Hair Loss Association. Now, one dermatologist explained that hair loss can either be genetic or it can be triggered by stress, illness, surgery, medications, major life events. No matter the cause, a lot of men, understandably, are frustrated by hair loss because it seems like a loss of control. You can take great care of your scalp by all sorts of expensive lotions and potions, but that might not matter. There are some tried and true medications that might work, like minoxidil or finasteride. But another solution is just shaving it off, and I've heard more and more how liberating this can be for a lot of guys. That's the ultimate control of their appearance. I'm Dr. Sanjay Gupta, helping you live a better life.
16: Behind.
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3: Hi, guys. This is Carol from Virginia Beach. I was just listening to your podcast from the 9th, and I wanted to tell you that I am a big lover of peanut butter and pickle sandwiches. I've been eating them since I was little, and I love dill pickles on mine. My sister Linda, she loves sweet pickles on hers, but it's delicious, and you should really give it a try. I like to lightly toast the bread beforehand, but it's so tasty. I think you'd love it. And I also just wanted to say thanks for always cheering me up. I've had a heartbreak just like everyone else in my life and loss, and you guys always manage to make me smile.
4: Wow.
5: Oh, Carol. So you know what? I learned so much doing this show. You know, for most of my life, the whole peanut butter and pickle sandwich was like a joke that they would make about pregnant ladies' cravings. Right?
4: Right.
5: Yeah, and it turns out that it's not a joke and that it's not pregnant ladies that are eating it. And the more that I've thought about it, especially that toast it with a drizzle of hot honey, the more I've thought about that, the more that sounds like what's for dinner, honestly.
4: Yeah, that combination of things really does sound good together. And I don't care what kind of sandwich you have. If it's toasted, it's better.
5: It got me to thinking about Lamar, because one of the things I've had to admit to myself is that I am kind of a picky eater. Like, I'm weird about, it's not that I won't eat a squid's eyeball, because I will, but it's when foods touch each other or certain combinations of food just strike me as terrible. And the reason I was thinking about you, Lamar, is somebody posted on, might have been Facebook, I can't remember. It was a picture of two pieces of bread. On one side was a big wallop and dollop of mayonnaise, and on the other side were sliced bananas. And the caption was, "What do you think of when you see this picture?" And my brain went, "Lamar." Because don't you eat a banana sandwich?
6: I do. I eat a banana sandwich with mayonnaise, and I also eat a banana sandwich with mayonnaise on one piece of bread and peanut butter on the other piece of bread. So you got peanut butter, banana, and mayonnaise. Oh, my gosh. That's awesome.
5: I want to be excited about this. I do. But, like, mayonnaise for me has been – mayonnaise and I have a very, very difficult relationship. We've only just recently started hanging out. Because I couldn't bear it in anything except maybe for tuna salad or chicken salad. I don't understand mayonnaise and a banana. I don't.
4: Oh, my God.
7: Yeah, that seems like an odd combination, Sherry.
6: No. Forget the banana. A sandwich is not a sandwich without mayonnaise. So just know that.
5: It is, though.
6: If you want a banana sandwich,
4: I've eaten a bunch of them.
6: It has to be mayonnaise.
4: I have to disagree. I've eaten a bunch of them.
5: I'm with Max.
6: I can't think of not one sandwich that cannot be made better with mayonnaise. It's impossible.
5: I once, I was on the road and I had about a 6-hour drive and I pulled into it. I love, I did love Jimmy John's. I have some issues with Jimmy John's right now, but I did love Jimmy John's. And I pulled into a Jimmy John's and I ordered a number 5 with a pickle and got a drink and got in my car. And it was down the road that I realized that there are some Jimmy John's where they put mayonnaise on everything. And this was one of the mayonnaise Jimmy John's. Lamar, I had to pull off the side of the road and sanitize that sandwich. There was so much mayonnaise on it. It was the only thing I could taste.
6: How can you
5: put mayonnaise on a banana? Come on.
6: You can put too much. But if you put, I mean, just a thin layer of mayonnaise. Have you tried it? See, this is, it's like I'm talking to a 6-year-old. Have you tried it?
5: I don't like the idea of it.
4: Careful now.
5: I feel like a 6-year-old. I don't like the idea. I hate
6: it. Just try it. Try it. You will not be disappointed.
5: I don't understand why you would do that to a banana. Like, why would you do that to a banana? Why?
6: What else would you put on a banana? Would you put peanut butter on a banana?
7: A banana.
5: You can roll a banana in cornflakes or dip it in chocolate or peanut butter, but why mayonnaise? Why?
6: Because it's a sandwich. I don't dip a banana in mayonnaise. It has to be on a sandwich for me to use
5: Lamar,
6: mayonnaise. What?
5: I met a man 4 days ago who told me that the only thing that goes on a baby back rib is ketchup. Okay? They walk amongst us.
4: Oh, my God.
5: They walk amongst us, and I feel this way about bananas and mayo. It's the Bob and Sherry Show.
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0: 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Some slowdowns continuing for Wednesday morning. North 99 heavy out of Galt, Elm, and Zimmerhorn up towards Dillard. Southbound 5, that is heavy out of the Franklin area from just after Hood and Franklin down to just before Twin Cities. North 99, brake lights out of Ripon, Milgio, up to Austin Road in Manteca. West 205, that is slow out of Tracy, 11th onto 580. Heaviness continuing through the Altamont Pass. And in Stockton, I-5, 99, Highway 4, and the Crosstown Freeway at the limit. 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
13: 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Ask them how the posts in their feed make them feel. These apps are built to be addictive, so kids, all of us in fact, will keep coming back for more, even when we are made to feel worse. It's bizarre. You might need to help your son or daughter reset their algorithm by unfollowing certain accounts and following or interacting with more positive ones. They might need suggestions of other healthier things to do, or to see you leading the way by example and putting your own phone away. In the run-up to bedtime, everyone's phone should go away, no questions asked. And if you need some help, sort of, I guess, resetting expectations, try engaging parents of your kids' friends for a more coordinated effort. I'm Dr. Sanjay Gupta, helping you live a better life.
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4: Hey, everyone. This is Liz from Kentucky. Longtime listener since 2001. I love you guys. You're part of my extended family. I quote you all the time. And I'm calling today to let Lamar know how much I enjoyed his story about being on the plane, going to Italy, and trying not to butt into other people's conversations and mind your own business, because that's exactly how I feel when I'm out in public. And I know I embarrass my kids because I'm always butting in and making comments, but nobody's ever offended. You do make friends that way. So thank you so much, Lamar, for sharing your airplane story on the way to Italy. And don't be ashamed. It is so cool that you got to go to Italy for a wedding for practically free. That's the best. Love you guys so much. Bob, miss him. Sherry, Max, Lamar, Doc, and Tony was fun to listen to last week. Bye.
5: Thank you, Liz. Thank you. See, Lamar, you don't have to try so hard to not make friends and every stranger. Not to talk to every fence post you meet. Yeah,
6: I'm just gonna go ahead and greet everybody I see. That's all I'm gonna do. And nothing else I can do about it. It's too frustrating.
5: One of the things I've been really paying attention to is just how fried people look. You know, like the cashier at the store. Mm-hmm. Does that person not look just fried to you? And fried, not like recently fried, like a long, slow fry where they're just kind of done.
7: Can I tell you, if you're in the line and you ask, how are you doing today? They'll tell you.
5: In a way they didn't used to.
7: Yes.
5: Yeah, right?
7: They'll tell you. But I ask nonetheless, because I figure if it alleviates a little bit of steam, just somebody asking, that may make their day just a bit better, right?
5: I think that these people take so much abuse, even when they're not being like actively like yelled at. Their people are rude and dismissive, and you can see that they're just fried, and they're getting yelled at because of the price of things. They're getting yelled at, like this child at the movie theater that I was talking about last hour, who tried to explain, no, we don't take cash. My mom was like, what do you mean you don't take cash? And you could tell this kid had explained this 1,000 times. And I was just like, it's cool. It's just show me the machine. It's fine. It's whatever. Because they can't. It's not their fault. None of it.
7: I will say that when I spend $107 on four plastic bags of groceries, it does make me say something in that moment. And I catch myself because I know that person had nothing to do with it. I want to go, does this look like $107 worth of groceries?
5: Not only did that employee have nothing to do with the prices, but there's a better than 50-50 chance that they're supplementing their own groceries at the food bank because the company they're working for isn't paying them a living wage.
7: Sherry, the response I got was, yeah, I know, right?
5: It's the Bob and Sherry Show. 99.3 KJOY.
8: 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Still have first reports of an accident in Manteca. East 120 at Airport. No details, but just past that, some heaviness from Main to 99. West 205, slow leaving Tracy. 11th on to 580. Stays heavy through the Altamont Pass. Jumping up to Galt, stretches of heavy on North 99 from just before Walnut up towards Dillard. Lodi, 99 and Highway 12 at the limit. And no problems on I-5, 99, Highway 4 and the Crosstown Freeway getting through Stockton. 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
23: A better life with Dr. Sanjay Gupta.
24: They say consistency is key, but sometimes you just got to switch it up. A new study out of Harvard School of Public Health found that varying your exercise routine could add years to your life. What exercise someone did didn't matter much. What did matter was that all the exercises together worked all the muscle groups in their body. Now, an added benefit to changing things up is it can help you push through the plateau effect. That's when your body gets so efficient at doing something that you actually stop getting better at it. And we know from previous research that specializing in any one sport at a young age can make someone actually more prone to injury. And as experts we talk to point out, even elite athletes switch up things with their workouts, making sure to target strength, cardio, flexibility, balance, and doing that every single week. I'm Dr. Sanjay Gupta, helping you live a better life.

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0: You read it once.
3: I don't believe that.
0: And then you read it again.
4: I can't believe this.
0: It's Bob and Sherry's.
4: Believe this.
3: I believe this.
1: I love a ghost town. I love an abandoned place. And I really, really love an underwater ghost town. And there are a lot of them all around the country. In Georgia, Lake Lanier is kind of haunted. Lake Norman in North Carolina, kind of haunted. There's a community in Nevada that was once a thriving boom town, mill town, railroad town, manifest destiny, westward ho. It's all under Lake Mead now. And there's a place in New Jersey. So, you know, summers have always been hot. And I do love when meteorologists make up fun names like polar vortex and heat dome. That does make you feel like you're in an Avengers movie more than just sweating in your kitchen when you can say things like, we're in the heat dome. But once upon a time, before air conditioning was invented, summer was hot, muggy, and stifling. And the people who lived in Baltimore and Philadelphia and New York even, they roast it alive. Now, if you were poor, you deserved to roast alive. As we all know, that's how we feel about poor people in this country. Like, go ahead and suffer. But rich people, we did worry about then as we worry about them now. And so a developer named Theodore Reger built a community of these exquisite Victorian cottages. And he called it South Cape May. And he incorporated it as an independent town in 1894. Now, you maybe have heard of Cape May, New Jersey.
5: Yeah.
1: That's a real place. That still exists. South Cape May is not the same thing as Cape May. South Cape May was its whole own community, and it was really special. There was an enormous elephant that Theodore, the developer, used as his office, and they called that elephant Jumbo. There was a beautiful New Mount Vernon Hotel is what it was called. It was built to be the largest hotel in the world. So we've got this enormous, like, whimsical elephant, and we have this big fancy hotel. We have paradise right there on the Atlantic Ocean. But the problem is that the developer built South Cape May, built that entire rich people resort village on a shifting, low-lying marsh directly in line of the tides. And so it started in the very, very beginning. They began, the tides began chipping away at the foundations of the town, coastal erosion. In 1936, there was this ferocious nor'easter storm that destroyed so many homes that were right there on the beach, including the mayor's home. The mayor spent the rest of his term as the mayor of South Cape May pleading for some help to protect and, shore up the shoreline, right? But the geography wasn't on his side, and there just was no money. And then came the Great Atlantic Hurricane of 1944. It devastated South Cape May. And that's when the townspeople came together and acknowledged that they were fighting a losing battle. The town that had been incorporated in 1894 was officially dissolved on April 30th, 1945. And the town, for decades, slowly, the houses, they were all, the buildings were empty. Slowly, slowly, slowly, the ocean claimed the town. There are a couple of these historic homes that were built far inland and moved, physically moved, like they put them on top of logs and rolled them away. So they were able to preserve a handful of these houses, people that had the money to do that. But the rest of them are sitting on the ocean floor off the coast of New Jersey. 200 acres. The Nature Conservancy got a hold of it. They acquired it and they turned it into the South Cape May Meadow Preserve. Now, migrating birds live there. Animals, it It protects the rest of Cape May from storm surges, which is what these wetlands are designed, you know, to do. So it protects the rest of Cape May. And it provides a home for all sorts of wildlife. And they ran trails through it so that you can go for walks and look at the birds. And just know that when you're walking along those trails and looking out at the ocean, beneath your feet is what is left of an entire town.
4: Sir, can I tell you a little fact that I just happened to know about this from years ago?
1: Yes, please.
4: You know the building that was like the giant elephant? It was
1: Jumbo,
4: a twin.
1: Yeah.
4: And the twin is Lucy, and Lucy still exists in Margate, farther up the
1: Atlantic
4: coast.
1: City.
4: Yep.
1: Yeah. Yeah.
5: Oh.
1: It's a haunted little Victorian seaside resort. And if only you could dive on that, how cool that would be, right?
4: Mm.
1: The ocean always wins, and that's why we say the ocean is none of our business around here. It's the Bob and Sherry Show.
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8: 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Two vehicle accident cleared from the center divide. No delays there. Eastbound lanes a bit heavy from Main to 99. Slow going for West 205 and Tracy, 11th onto 580. Stays heavy through the Altamont Pass. A little bit better for North 99 getting out of Galt. Just some brake lights around the Twin Cities exit. I-5 in Thornton, that is at the limit. 99 and Highway 12 looking good at Lodi. And in Stockton, I-5, 99, Highway 4 and the Crosstown Freeway all at the limit. 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
12: A better life with Dr. Sanjay Gupta.
13: For decades, the prevailing wisdom for someone who's had a heart attack has been to put them on beta blockers for the rest of their life. But new research suggests that might not be necessary, and that the benefits of these medications probably taper off after a year or two. On the whole, and for the average person, beta blockers are very safe and very effective. But, as with any medication, they can come with a cost. A financial one, and also potential side effects. We're talking about things like fatigue, dizziness, dry mouth, dry eyes. I want to be clear when I say that you absolutely should talk to your doctor before starting or stopping any medication. Point is, if you're years out from a heart attack and you're in otherwise good health, you might want to ask your doctor about discontinuing beta blockers. You'll want to, of course, keep up a healthy lifestyle, diet, exercise, and sleep. I'm Dr. Sanjay Gupta, helping you live a better life.

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2: Sherry, the Samsung remote is absolutely Kevin's fault because he didn't know. Well, he's ADD, so he probably didn't even realize that there was a finite number of remotes. But anyways, somebody's not washing their hands. And Sherry, yeah. I've only met you personally once at a Flag Day celebration, but you're very, very clean. So I think that remote probably has the dry juice that when he eats the canned meat sausages, whatever slime that is around those sausages so they can actually slip out, that stuff is probably from Kevin, because you figure put it in your mouth, adjust the volume, then lick your finger maybe. You should always lick first. But either way, he did it, and that's why he's eating them, because your remotes are just holders of potted meat juice. I wonder if you can somehow distill that potted meat juice into something. You got to ask that caller that you had, the one that had

0: What I love is that was something she took note of. There was, you know, you were nice, you were, you know, funny, you were this or that. But somewhere on the list she put, and she's clean, when she met you.
1: I mean, don't you think that most people are very clean? You do. There are exceptions. You meet people sometimes and you're like, oh my goodness, you're not very clean. Like, you're very clean. Doc is very clean. Do you not find that most people are pretty darn clean?
2: Pretty much.
0: I try.
1: Wait, that was a hesitation.
3: At least I hope so.
1: They appear to be, right?
3: Yes.
1: I don't think of... When Kevin said that to me, he's like, you are the cleanest person I have ever known. Like, what? Well, who do you know? I mean, isn't everybody basically, like, you take shower, brush your teeth, wash your hands? Like, aren't we all doing that?
0: No, I think it's a great thing, but it's just a weird thing to say to your spouse. I'm going to tell you.
1: Well, because he'll come in the bathroom while I'm taking a shower, if he's not actually taking a shower with me. He'll come in the bathroom. And sometimes he waits a minute because I'll have my eyes closed. And he's like, you shampoo your hair like you're attacking yourself. Well, I'm vigorously shampooing my hair. I do everything with enthusiasm. So I think that's what he means.
0: I see.
1: That I just
3: grit
1: really
3: my teeth when I do my hair. I grit my teeth and I have to make myself relax because I tense up.
1: Because you're going
3: I'm
1: for
3: really
1: it.
3: Getting in it.
1: Hey. Yeah. They have these little things. They're little round disc things with nubs on them that you can take in the shower and use to shampoo your hair. Fantastic. Can't say enough good things. Love it.
3: Better than your fingernails.
1: Oh, my God. Lamar, I'm going to send you a picture when you're going to love it. It's the Bob and Sherry Show. 99.3 KJOY.
4: 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A few slowdowns for Wednesday morning. West 205, that is slow out of Tracy. 11th on to 580, stays heavy through the Altamont Pass. Manteca, brake lights east 120 from Main out to 99. Stockton, westbound on the Crosstown Freeway, minor backup at Wilson, but I-5, 99, and Highway 4 remain problem-free. Looking good for 99 and Highway 12 and Lodi, and smooth sailing for 99, getting through Collierville and Galt, along with I-5 in Thornton. eBay is home to millions of finds, and each one becomes part of your story. 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
13: For years, we've been talking about both the positive and negative effects of being on social media. And I would say, by and large, for older adults, social media is net positive. Not all positive, but net positive. Helps them keep in touch with friends and stay social. But for younger people, social media use, especially heavy use, tends to be net negative. In fact, according to this year's World Happiness Report, youth who use social media more than 5 hours a day reported a lower level of well-being. And researchers who study this sort of thing found that many teens wish these platforms didn't even exist, and yet they can't seem to stop using them. Experts we talked to largely suggested two things. Ideally, along with your friend group, take some time offline. Also, try to recurate your algorithm so it shows you posts that'll make you feel good. I'm Dr. Sanjay Gupta, helping you live a better life.
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3: Good morning, Bob and Sherry. This is James in Michigan. Long-time listener. Love you all. Lamar, you're smashing it out there, as always. So, love the work you do. But I heard your listeners regarding where the red fern grows, and I had no idea that it was such a traumatic experience to so many young minds out there. It was required reading for me in fourth grade. I grew up in Michigan. And once I read that, I fell in love with reading. I read more books after that. I wasn't much of a reader growing up, but that made me want to read. And I went on to Indian in the Cupboard and Summer of the Monkeys. The Wolfling, I think it is. There were so many good books. I just wanted to let you know that there's at least one reader out there who found it brilliant and loved it. And I was not traumatized by it. Saddened, for sure. But I absolutely loved it and would recommend it. I was going to have my 12-year-old son read it. Now I'm wondering if I should. I'll have to get your thoughts on that. Because there are a lot of people, it sounds like, that don't think that's such a good thing. So maybe. Let me know what y'all think. So, all right. Love y'all. Love the work you're doing. Lamar, hope he had a blast at his Italy destination wedding. All right. Love you guys. Bye-bye.
2: James,
4: thank you
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2: Listen, the reason to read that book is because so many people were traumatized. What are the odds that random marks in ink on a piece of dead wood would break your heart? It's a kind of magic. And the thing is, like, we have a crisis, I think, in this country of empathy. And part of the reason we have a crisis of empathy is because we have a crisis in literacy. When you read a book, it's magical. It's the only way we really have to become someone or something else. So when you read a book, you become that character and you experience what that character is experiencing. And in the case of where the red fern grows, I'm not going to spoil the ending. You become a child again and you see the world through a child's eyes and you experience the circle of life and loss through a child's experience, and it rips you to pieces. But we need to be ripped to pieces, because if we are incapable of being ripped to pieces, we are incapable of seeing each other and recognizing that we are all going through it, and we have to stand together, not apart.
4: I don't understand at what point you shouldn't have your heart broke. I remember my first heartbreak of a book was when I was really young and I read Old Yeller and Savage Sam. And, I'm a kid and I am just bawling. And I'm going, God, this is horrible. But at the end, but I still felt like it made the book better. Does that make sense? It was tragic, but it made the book so much better.
2: I think the child whose heart is broken by where the red fern grows up to be the parent who understands how to help a child through a heartbreak over a loss of a pet or a person even. Mm-hmm. Books, fiction, nonfiction is great. You know, you learn so much. Like I consume a ton of nonfiction. I love anything to do with history or science, obviously, but literature, fiction, novels. I don't care if it's a cheap paperback romance novel or, you know, some prize winning piece of literature. It's art. It's how we learn what it is to be human through other eyes. And we have a crisis now because we don't read.
4: And I got to say, too, from the other week when I went to Italy, I got to see some stuff where people honed a piece of rock into something beautiful. Listen, when you read a book and somebody is able to put words together that can make you bawl your eyes out, that is a talent. It's a talent. Not everybody can do it. I mean, it's art for sure. Yeah.
2: And it's not caring about books isn't elitist. Just like caring about people doesn't make you weak. Yeah. Oh, y'all, you do not want me started. It's the Bob and Sherry Show.
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6: 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Traffic sponsored by eBay. A few slowdowns for Wednesday morning. West 205, that is slow out of Tracy. 11th onto 580, stays heavy through the Altamont Pass. Manteca, brake lights east 120 from Main out to 99. Stockton, westbound on the Crosstown Freeway, minor backup at Wilson, but I-5, 99, and Highway 4 remain problem-free. Looking good for 99 and Highway 12 in Lodi, and smooth sailing for 99, getting through Collierville and Galt, along with I-5 in Thornton. eBay is home to millions of finds, and each one becomes part of your story. 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
13: For years, we've been talking about both the positive and negative effects of being on social media. And I would say, by and large, for older adults, social media is net positive. Not all positive, but net positive. Helps them keep in touch with friends and stay social. But for younger people, social media use, especially heavy use, tends to be net negative. In fact, according to this year's World Happiness Report, youth who use social media more than 5 hours a day reported a lower level of well-being. And researchers who study this sort of thing found that many teens wish these platforms didn't even exist, and yet they can't seem to stop using them. Experts we talked to largely suggested two things. Ideally, along with your friend group, take some time offline. Also, try to recurate your algorithm, so it shows you posts that'll make you feel good. I'm Dr. Sanjay Gupta, helping you live a better life.
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1: I was walking my dog Sam in the park the other day, and I had another one of the millions of encounters I have with Sam and other dogs that is so embarrassing. It's the first time in my life I've had a pet that I was embarrassed by. And many of my pets are neurotic and frankly bizarre looking. Like my cat Tiberius, my friend Wendy said to me the other day, "So your daughter tells me that he's supposed to have hair. That the hairless part was a mistake." She said, "I thought you went for that intentionally." I'm like, "No, he was supposed to grow hair. It just never really happened for him." So he's a little embarrassing in that when people see him, they kind of gasp and retreat a little bit, even though I think he's very cute.
0: Yeah.
1: But I've never had a pet whose behavior was embarrassing. And Sam, listen to what Sam does. We're walking in the park, and he's all fluffy and jaunty and white and prancy. And when people see him, he makes people smile. He's like a little ball of happiness on the end of a leash, unless you have another dog. And then he'll prance right up to the other dog, and he'll go "Arr!" at the other dog.
0: Mm-hmm. Little dogs, a lot of them do that.
1: And the vet and the dog psychic both said, because I did, you know, have a dog psychic. The vet and the dog psychic both said that he was doing that because he has small dog syndrome and he's just trying to like puff himself up and act like a gangster badass. So he doesn't really want to be aggressive. He's just like the small guy who goes into the prison yard on his first day and picks a fight
0: amazing.
1: He never has to fight again.
0: It's amazing that those little dogs do that because a little dog will do that to Finn, who's 10 times
1: Sam
0: the size.
1: It
0: it's
1: Finn.
0: Like you would have no chance.
1: Sam did it to Finn, and yeah. I know you judged me and Sam for that. I don't know what
0: to do.
1: I didn't. Yes, you did. You did. You did.
0: No.
1: Liar.
0: No,
1: stop
0: no,
1: it. Look at your lying face. That's why you have that thing on your tongue, because you're a great big liar. That's why your tongue hurts.
0: I don't have a thing on my tongue. The other day, I had some sort of soreness in my mouth from I don't know what. You just cannot come on the radio and say that thing on your tongue. That is not an attractive image to give those who are listening, particularly first-time listeners.
3: So I was driving in this morning, and I heard this some sort of radio show, and this woman was going on and on about a dog. I don't know, a cat with no hair. And the man was, he didn't have much to say, and I can't blame him, to be honest with you. If I was in that position, I don't know what I would do. But then she accused him of having a thing on his tongue.
1: You know what, though?
3: I feel sorry for some men that just never found a career.
1: There are probably people who are going, "Wow, but what you've overcome, Bob Lacey. You work in a business where you have to talk for a living, and yet you have a thing on
3: I don't
1: tongue.
3: Have a thing on my tongue. I had a sore tongue. I don't... Well, that doesn't sound right either. I don't know what it was. I might have bitten it in my sleep or something.
1: Anything. Well, it doesn't hurt now.
3: No.
1: It feels much better.
3: I worked through it.
1: Did you soak it or put ice on it or anything?
3: I had therapy.
1: Anyway, I'm so embarrassed. I'm so embarrassed by this animal's behavior. I took him to doggy daycare. We've had the pet psychic. I've asked the vet. I've been teaching him, you know, with positive reinforcement, how to act in public. But tell me the truth. When somebody has a little dog and the dog acts like that, what do you think is happening?
3: I just get my dog away because it's just the little dog syndrome. I think that's what it is. It's almost everybody who has a little dog that does that. They break the ice with you if you have a bigger dog by saying that. Oh, well, he thinks that he's a big guy, but he's a little guy in a big guy's head. You know, they all say the same thing.
1: So that's what happens when I leave the house with the dog. Now, you would think that in the privacy of my own home, my dog could not embarrass me. The dog now, his best friend is the cat, Larry Munson, and he has taken to enthusiastically and very energetically mounting Larry Munson.
3: Oh, jeez.
1: He does this.
4: I've seen it.
1: He does this in front of people when they come over. So basically, the only place where I don't have dog shame is in this studio.
3: Oh, my. You've seen it, Todd?
4: I saw it firsthand.
3: Can you unsee that?
4: Yeah.
3: No.
1: And Larry Munson's as big as Sam, maybe even a little bigger.
5: Yeah. I was standing in the kitchen, and Larry Munson actually stopped, and I was petting him, and the next thing I know, it was like, wham! It was over.
3: Dogs and cats together.
1: It's pay-per-view.
0: That is awful.
1: And it's all day and all night. And Larry Munson is very patient about it. Like, for the most part, he'll endure it for a little bit. And then he'll let out a... And he'll smack Sam in the face with his paw. But I have had parents over at my house picking up or dropping off their kids. And this is going on. I've got an exchange student. And I don't even know how to translate this into her language to tell her what's happening.
0: Between your comments about my tongue and... the two of them getting to know each other. This is the most horrible break I've ever been a part of.
4: Hey, you can be a swinging cat all through the month of June as we're partnering with Mission Meow, a nonprofit that makes lasting transformations for cats in need. 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

0: 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The United States of America turns 250 years old. 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
9: Osteoporosis affects millions of people in the United States and around the world. It's a disease that basically causes someone's bones to become weak, brittle, and porous, which can increase their risk of fractures. Now, the good news here is there are things you can do other than, or in addition to, taking medications to prevent fractures before it's too late. One is to up your intake of calcium and vitamin D. You also want to eat more protein. One functional medicine dietitian told us that that helps build muscle, and if you're building muscle strength, then you are also building bone strength. You want to be mindful of your workouts. 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I'm Dr. Sanjay Gupta, helping you live a better life.
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crazy not to have us on all day long, especially with more music hours going on. Taylor Swift reigns on the Billboard for a second week, and she and Lainey Wilson performed at Travis Kelce's Tight End University.

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0: Styles continues to dominate the music charts with his latest album, Kiss All the Time and Disco Occasionally. He's over in London performing shows, and Shania Twain's been opening up for him. I got the Backstreet Boys coming up. Adele, who's back in the studio. And if you want to go to Discovery Kingdom, we're giving away four packs of tickets. 993kjoy.com. Joan Jett and the Blackhearts, I Love That Rock and Roll, is coming up next.
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11: For years, we've been talking about both the positive and negative effects of being on social media. And I would say, by and large, for older adults, social media is net positive. Not all positive, but net positive. Helps them keep in touch with friends and stay social. But for younger people, social media use, especially heavy use, tends to be net negative. In fact, according to this year's World Happiness Report, youth who use social media more than 5 hours a day reported a lower level of well-being. And researchers who study this sort of thing found that many teens wish these platforms didn't even exist, and yet they can't seem to stop using them. Experts we talked to largely suggested two things. Ideally, along with your friend group, take some time offline. Also, try to recurate your algorithm so it shows you posts that'll make you feel good. I'm Dr. Sanjay Gupta, helping you live a better life.
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forget where you have the summer vacay that we're giving away. Yeah, it's $1,000 and five of you will be winning. That's nice right there. I like the sound of that. We're doing another awesome More Music Hour right now. Len is coming up, Billie Eilish.

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0: Kelly Clarkson, Breakaway, 99.3 KJOY. It's Dee Ferreira. 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
19: Few people now have asked me about a TikTok trend that they've come across. It's called 75 Hard. The challenge was created by entrepreneur and author Andy Frisella, who calls it a, quote, transformative mental toughness program and an Ironman for your brain. So here's what it entails. Eat a structured diet with no alcohol, drink a gallon of water, read 10 pages of nonfiction, take a progress photo, and complete 2 45-minute workouts, one of them outdoors, every day for 75 days. Quite a challenge. We asked CNN fitness contributor Dana Santis about this, who reminded us that sustainable fitness isn't about punishment or proving discipline through extremes. It's about building habits that integrate into your lifestyle in a way that feels supportive and repeatable. If you ask me, that's going to be the key to long-term success. I'm Dr. Sanjay Gupta, helping you live a better life.
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Coming up, I'll let you know how you can go see Train in concert, or maybe you want to see somebody else. I'll let you know all about the Summer of Live right now on Route 5. 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

0: It's Paul Russell, Lil Boo Thing, 99.3 KJOY. It's D. Still trying to get my voice back. Had that surgery 2 weeks ago, and then some of the medication just kind of gave me this gruff voice. But every day, better than the day before. So I'll get that voice back as soon as I can. So in celebration of Live Nation's Summer of Live, where you can grab 4 lawn tickets for just $99, we're giving you the chance to level up your concert experience in a very big way. 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

0: Tears for Fears, 99.3 KJOA. It's Steve Ferreira. Hey, if you've never caught Backtracks USA on KJOA and you love the 80s and 90s, you're really missing out. You can catch it every Saturday night, 8 to midnight, 4 hours, taking you back to the 80s and 90s with your host, Kid Kelly. It really is a cool show, so set a reminder on Alexa or, you know, whatever app you use to remind you of things. And then tune in Saturday night. It's a great summer show, too. If you're hanging out at the pool, want to hear some of those flashback songs, there you go, right there. We take care of the playlist for you. On the way, it's another guaranteed 30-minute music set. Christina Perry's going to be a part of it. Also, Prince on the way. Normani and Sam Smith also coming up.
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10: For years, we've been talking about both the positive and negative effects of being on social media. And I would say, by and large, for older adults, social media is net positive. Not all positive, but net positive. Helps them keep in touch with friends and stay social. But for younger people, social media use, especially heavy use, tends to be net negative. In fact, according to this year's World Happiness Report, youth who use social media more than 5 hours a day reported a lower level of well-being. And researchers who study this sort of thing found that many teens wish these platforms didn't even exist, and yet they can't seem to stop using them. Experts we talked to largely suggested two things. Ideally, along with your friend group, take some time offline. Also, try to recurate your algorithm so it shows you posts that'll make you feel good. I'm Dr. Sanjay Gupta, helping you live a better life.
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0: The Cardigans, Love Fool, 99.3 KJOA. It's Steve Ferreira. How would you like to make it a summer to remember by taking the family to Six Flags Discovery Kingdom? 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
9: For decades, the prevailing wisdom for someone who's had a heart attack has been to put them on beta blockers for the rest of their life. But new research suggests that might not be necessary, and that the benefits of these medications probably taper off after a year or two. On the whole, and for the average person, beta blockers are very safe and very effective. But, as with any medication, they can come with a cost. A financial one, and also potential side effects. We're talking about things like fatigue, dizziness, dry mouth, dry eyes. I want to be clear when I say that you absolutely should talk to your doctor before starting or stopping any medication. Point is, if you're years out from a heart attack and you're in otherwise good health, you might want to ask your doctor about discontinuing beta blockers. You'll want to, of course, keep up a healthy lifestyle, diet, exercise, and sleep. I'm Dr. Sanjay Gupta, helping you live a better life.
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